0: Golden State for Jaylen Brown that did not exist for Giannis, for a myriad of reasons, right? Position, role on the team, other guys around him, right? Could Golden State have said, you know what, we're no longer interested in getting Giannis because we just don't have the shooting? Well, Jaylen Brown can help you with that. Is he more of a fit? I'm just throwing this out there that I do wonder, he's younger, obviously. I wonder if the market becomes different now for Jaylen Brown and whether or not Milwaukee is talking to all these other teams who may want to get in on this. I'm fascinated by this in terms of where this goes now, because I think we are sitting here today saying we would be surprised if by tomorrow night, draft night, Giannis was not a member of the Boston Celtics. Because if Jaylen Brown's in the deal should be done and Giannis should be in Boston. But where does Jaylen Brown end up becomes now the next big question of the NBA offseason. We're on Sportsmanlike.
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2: From the News Channel Nebraska Newsroom, I'm Brandon Shanahan. It was a record-setting weather event over the weekend as rain came through the Tri-City area. According to the National Weather Service Hastings office, Edgar, Nebraska received the most amount of precipitation in the Hastings office coverage area with 4.83 inches. On Saturday, Grand Island received a whopping 3.5 inches of rain, and Hastings cruised past the all-time precipitation record for June 20th by more than a quarter of an inch, with the old record being 1.46 inches set in 1967, broken on Saturday with a new record of 1.76 inches. Hundreds of young wrestlers took over downtown Grand Island Friday night as the annual Friday Night Lights wrestling event returned to Railside. The outdoor tournament featured more than 300 wrestlers competing on six mats between downtown buildings. Organizers say the event keeps growing as a broader increase in wrestling participation continues to increase throughout Nebraska, particularly on the girls' side of the sport. Organizers add that the event is becoming a showcase for some of the state's top young wrestlers while also providing a unique attraction for Grand Island. A University of Nebraska researcher helped identify a newly discovered feathered dinosaur species that could provide new insight into the origin of birds. The dinosaur lived about 120 million years ago and was roughly the size of a modern barn owl. Researchers identified the species from a partial fossil discovered in northwestern China that preserved parts of the shoulder and forelimb. Scientists say the dinosaur belonged to a group of small feathered predators closely related to the evolutionary lineage that led to modern birds. You can find more of today's news online at newschannelnebraska.com. From the NCN Newsroom, I'm Brandon Shanahan.
3: Superstation Sports Center. Hey, good morning, everyone. I'm Doug Duda with a sports update on ESPN, your home for the College World Series. We've got one more game because North Carolina rallied for a 6-2 win over Oklahoma to take game two yesterday after the Sooners won the opener on Saturday 9-3. Our pregame tonight at 5:45. First pitch just after 6 o'clock. North Carolina looking for their first national title. Oklahoma looking for their first title since 1994. The Fremont Moo beat the Hastings Sodbusters in a completed game yesterday, 10-0, and then the regularly scheduled Sunday game went to Hastings 5-4. Sedalia beat the Grand Island Fighting Cranes 6-0. They have now dropped three in a row. The Sodbusters are in Grand Island tonight at 7 o'clock. The Nebraska Siege remained undefeated, winning a battle with St. Joe on Saturday night 56-47. They return home this weekend. Nebraska Athletics and Adidas released a new home and away uniform for Husker football. It did not change the N on the helmet, just a little different look to some of the uniforms. The Sertoma 8-man All-Star football game was all about

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2: I'm Doug Goodwin with a sports update on ESPN. Your home for the College World Series. We're even at a game apiece. Oklahoma taking the opener Saturday 9-3, jumping out 2-0 in the first inning yesterday, only to see North Carolina win it 6-2. So tonight, our pregame at 5:45, first pitch just after 6. North Carolina looking for their first ever national championship in baseball. Oklahoma looking for their third ever and first since 1994. Well, Nebraska football unveiled their new jerseys for the upcoming season along with Adidas at their 7-on-7 camp and big red action on Saturday night in Lincoln. Not a lot of major changes, no changes to the helmet. The Huskers also picked up an oral commitment from a safety in Brennan Drummond out of Charlotte, North Carolina over the weekend. He's the 20th commitment for the Huskers, listed as a 3-star recruit. At the Sertoma 8-man All-Star game, it was all the West, a record 624 yards of total offense led by O'Neill St. Mary's quarterback Gage Hedstrom. He threw for 285 yards and 3 touchdowns and ran for 114 yards and 2 more in that 51-0 victory. He was the offensive MVP and Loomis linebacker Coy Meyer, the defensive MVP for the West. On the East, Carter Cook of Why Not and Shelby Rising City's Coy Verbka named the MVPs, and that pretty much brings an end to the All-Star games for the summer, except for the Nebraska Coaches Association All-Star basketball, volleyball, and softball games in July. Nebraska softball picked up the MAC Freshman of the Year in 2025 out of Toledo in Samantha Boulding. Last season, she hit .354 and started 47 games for the Rockets. The Hastings Sodbusters were a winner yesterday, 5-4 over Fremont. They had to complete Saturday's game because of the rain. Fremont won that 10-0, while Sedalia beat the Grand Island Fighting Cranes 6-0. Grand Island will host Hastings tonight at 7. The Nebraska Siege indoor football team remains undefeated with a 56-47 win over St. Joe. They will host Iowa coming up this Saturday night. And the opening round of the 59th Nebraska Match Play Golf Championships is underway today at Oak Hills Country Club in Omaha. It's been 40 years since it hosted the championship. A full field will be pared down to 64 after today's 18-hole stroke play qualifying. That is sports.
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3: Or 888-729-3776. I don't want to say you were cheating on our show, David. That's not what it is. I don't throw that around lightly. But yeah, you were moonlighting and you were using the Two Americas button. Why?
4: Use the Two Americas button. Was on Freddie and Harry on Thursday. The fellas played hooky to go to the parade.
5: Two Americas.
4: There we go.
3: That's it.
4: And there was a little World Cup discussion, and people weren't unaware that the button existed. Had to let them know to push the button, have a little discussion about how different demographics cheer for the World Cup.
3: Yeah, I don't know. Was I looking for a play-by-play or more of an apology, Devin? What do you think for using what I thought was ours and using it with someone else?
6: Yeah, I don't love that. Yeah. I don't love that either. I thought this is something that we created on this show. You guys been hosting.
4: We did, and I said distinctly on the air, everybody, ESPN app, you can go back and listen. I said, this is Randy and I and Devin, Bubba. We have a thing, and we're going to use it here because it's our thing and it's appropriate here. And then everybody was kind of like, oh, what's the origin of that? And I was like, well, Randy likes to tell these stories.
5: Two Americas.
3: Okay.
4: So everybody got the whole etymology of the whole thing. They got the origin story. So there we go.
3: It really is that Chappelle Show bit where he's riding around with his friend, his white friend, and his white friend gets pulled over and he goes, Dave, I'm going to race him. Or the officer comes to the door and is like, did you know that you were speeding? And he goes, oh, well, officer, I didn't know I couldn't do that. Goes,
4: did you say white friend? I didn't even know.
3: Didn't know I couldn't do that.
4: I don't see color. So I just.
3: That's fair. That's interesting. I was incensed. We saw.
4: You're white? I can't even see you. You're on the radio. I can't see you. I didn't know.
3: I appreciate that. We saw color this weekend, or Bubba did, in his driveway. And it's important because color, as it pertains to bear, is real important around here. Bubba, you had a wildlife encounter you don't have to dox yourself, but it was in a town nearby, And you had not one, but several bears, question mark?
7: That's right. I was returning home from a walk. Just went out for a nice stroll yesterday afternoon. And we have kind of a long

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3: For Giannis Antetokounmpo.
4: As far as Giannis' stance, I'm told nothing has changed. So now the conversation will turn to where does he want to be long-term? Because he only has one guaranteed year left on his deal that gives him significant sway and power over his future.
5: The Miami Heat have been trying to get Giannis for months. We have no deal. The Bucks do not love what the Heat are offering, and they are out looking for other options. They have been looking for other options. The Celtics could get in there. We're going to see how that plays out.

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3: 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It's unfair.
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7: 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We're going to have John Bishop, who you've been hearing on every broadcast of the College World Series from Omaha, because we're going into a Game 3 as Oklahoma and North Carolina have split the first two. Pre-game tonight at 5:45 here on ESPN Tri-Cities. We're also going to talk with Kearney Pinnacle coach Josh Redmond. They had a good weekend out in Colorado, winning four of their five games and maybe getting things pointed in the right direction. It's kind of that time of the year to catch up with some of our Legion baseball coaches, and so we'll be doing that as well. And I chuckle because as we get ready for Big Ten Media Days at the end of July with the 18 teams in 18 days, we are right around the corner from our Big Ten football previews. It's unbelievable. It is unbelievable that we're going to turn the page that quickly. And that doesn't mean summer's gone. It just means that then you can talk a little college football, even though I still think it's too early. Sorry, Schmitty, it just is. And a lot of things going on over the weekend. We will recap the Sertoma 8-man All-Star game, the U.S. Open. But the big story coming out here just a little while ago is that it looks like Michigan is looking for a new men's basketball coach, Pete Thamel. Among those, Adam Schefter talking about it as well, that Michigan men's basketball coach Dusty May is finalizing a deal to be the next head coach of the Dallas Mavericks. He led Michigan to the national title this past year. Cooper Flagg, of course, is their main man right now. They fired Jason Kidd after a 26-56 season. May at Michigan the last two seasons, 64-13. What would that do for Michigan. Who would Dallas pick in the draft coming up this week? Giannis is getting ready to be traded. They think it's either the Celtics.

0: Celtics or the Miami Heat. So a lot going on to talk basketball, which has been kind of quiet now since the end of the NCAA tournament. And, of course, the Knicks parade. We don't want to overlook that, but what we saw down the stretch there in the NBA. But that's the big story right now. Wow. Dusty May leaving the national champs to go to the Dallas Mavericks. And I get it. We talk about it, and we've been talking about it here a long time ago. When this first started rolling around, we were talking about it as early as anybody, what the big picture would mean with NIL and Portal, and why. Why? He's going to get a boatload of money to go to Dallas, and he doesn't have to worry about any of that. And again, now Dusty May, he is in a position where he doesn't have to do a damn thing. They're going to pay him millions of dollars, and he doesn't have to win a game. He has found a way by being the national championship coach at Michigan and having success and proving himself at all of his stops. Now he is going to reach the mountaintop, and it doesn't matter what happens if he takes his Dallas job. He'll be set, if he isn't already, for the rest of his life, and he doesn't have to worry about what's going on with the portal and NIL and doing what you got to do to overpay the stars to try and keep Michigan on top of not just the Big Ten, but the nation. So for most of these guys and gals that do this, I'm not going to find any blame. He's done what he needed to do at Michigan. Now it's up to Michigan to keep that legacy going. And, man, who's going to take that job? There's going to be a lot of great Michigan alum and connections. That's going to be a sought-after job. Don't think that it won't be. Also, we're going to get Wimbledon going. It's kind of a neat story that Serena Williams is trying to get back into playing. Of course, she was over at the French, and now she's going to play singles and then doubles with her sister. And who knows how long that lasts. If she's one and done, whatever. It'll be cool to see her as one of the greatest, if not the greatest, women's tennis player back on the court. And now, ladies and gentlemen, we welcome in producer Elijah with our, you can't call it a World Cup minute because we've had Friday, Saturday, and Sunday. So there's a lot of things that happened in the World Cup. And now that the United States 2-0, what is our World Cup update today, Elijah?
1: What are you wanting to know today, Doug?
0: Everything.
1: Everything?
0: What's the lead topic? I saw Iran left a nice note in Los Angeles. They had a draw over the weekend, I believe it was.
1: Yeah.
0: Where is the U.S. sitting, and what happened over the weekend that's of significant note?
1: The main thing I'll touch on is the U.S. ended up beating Australia 2-0, and they didn't have Christian Pulisic for the game, but that also allowed them to win their group. And so they've actually won their group, and so they'll be playing in their round of 32 game on Wednesday, July 1st. That's already set in stone now. And
0: where's that going to be?
1: Santa Clara.
0: Okay.
1: And so most likely it'll be against the winner of Bosnia and Qatar. I don't know what the new percentages look like, but that's what it's trending towards because it'll be a third-place team. But really solid performance from the U.S. to get a shutout as well. And their first time winning back-to-back World Cup matches since 1930. So things continue to trend up. And now, for the most part, they can rest a bunch of people against Turkey on Thursday night because, like I said, they already secured the group. So it's just another, it's basically a friendly because Turkey is eliminated as well. Like, they can't get out of the group stage anymore. And so that's just what it is. But outside of that, you know, your usual powers just took care of business over the weekend. I don't have anything too much to add over that, but going to be some more fun games here today. But yeah, U.S., of course, being the main story, and they played well.
0: So the United States will play Turkey on Thursday night. That's at 9 o'clock Central Time in California. Okay, let me throw this out.
1: Okay.
0: Is it just, I mean, it would seem like maybe as the host country, you'd want to get off the West Coast, maybe go play somewhere else. But they're putting all those groups out there, and that's kind of what they're doing, right? They just kind of keep them Midwest, East Coast. So let me ask you this. My gut, I get the whole resting thing. I'm sorry. You get a week off. You're not going to be that tired. Play everybody and go for it because you haven't done anything in the World Cup ever. Don't disappoint. Don't rock the boat here. And let's face it, you tell me, this is what the U.S. really should have only won 1-0 on Friday because there was a controversial goal. So it wasn't like they blew out Australia, although they defensively shut them down. So I want a good vibe. I don't want them messing around with Turkey. Yes. Play your guys.
1: The one thing I'll add there is you'd likely will see some Christian Pulisic because you want to get him some game time in there. But they have, I think, four or five guys on a yellow card. And if they pick up another yellow card on Thursday night, even if it's just a yellow, they're suspended for their first knockout stage match. That's what I mean by resting the guys. Resting the guys that could potentially get you in trouble.
0: Hell, go get them out of the way.
1: Yeah.
0: Go get them out. Get all those yellow cards. Go get it. No. All those guys, go get another one because that way you set out an easy one and you don't set out like the quarters.
1: No, they reset after the group stage.
0: Oh, okay.
1: So basically, like if they.
0: So you can cheat your ass off on Thursday and it doesn't matter.
1: Yeah. So if they end up with just one after the group stage, it resets to zero. But if they get up to two, they'll be suspended for the round of 32 match. That's what I'm saying.
0: Okay.
1: Yeah.
0: All right.
1: But, yeah, it'll be a good match just to get some more experience in there for the U.S. But, yeah, it's more easy going, and it'll be interesting how they tackle that and see how things line up. But, yeah, their matches will line up on the West Coast a lot here because that's just how they wanted to play it. And it kind of stinks for the rest of the country, but that's what they decided to do.
0: Yeah, it's whatever. Because it takes me into the U.S. Open. And the more... there's a lot of things from this weekend. First, congrats, Wyndham Clark. I didn't want to see anybody with a six-shot lead, unless maybe it was Colin Montgomery back in the day, but he never had one, with a six-shot lead that would not be able to win a major. So it was cool to see Wyndham Clark. And it, you know, good job, Sam Burns. He made a little bit of a move there. Clark had enough of a cushion to do what he needed to do, made the key putt there on 16, makes a bomb, misses a short one. Got a lot of short miss putts. We all saw that. Also, it was great to see that about every 5 minutes of television coverage, we had what we call in the business a live read or public service announcement about the USGA by either Mike Tirico or Dan Hicks or whatever. The USGA... handicap system, the USGA junior golf system, the USGA this. God, how many of them do we have to listen to of that? Then on the other, is there no golf course between the oceans that can host the U.S. Open? Numerous times, and I know you probably don't know this, Elijah, so I'm just looking at you because Jimmy's off today, but numerous times they're going, okay, we're at Pebble Beach next year, then we come back and we do this. Dudes, you got to start moving the U.S. Open around. You have got to get you play in Texas all the time. You play in Florida all the time. You play in Arizona all the time. I get it. There's no place in Nebraska, not because we don't have a golf course that could host it, but because you can't put them out in the sand hills and have a place for the thousands of people to go lodge and the golfers and so on. So I get that. There are great courses. You did it up in Michigan. You did it up in Wisconsin for PGAs and others. But how many in a row are either New York, Pennsylvania, or California? It's a ton. And they, again, they give these out. They award these years and years and years in advance, 8-9 years in advance, and not because we take that long to fix a golf course to bring it up to U.S. Open standards. But somebody on the USGA, I'm putting your feet to the fire here. You're telling me there is not a golf course that can host that? Detroit's going to get it here in, what, 34? And then they've already had it there's a special reason they've got it in 2051, so they're giving them that. Come on. You can't find a place across the country. I get it. There's a few favorites that you want to keep having it at. You got to have it at Pinehurst. You got to have it at Shinnecock, which is only the fifth time in 125 years. You got to have it there. For some reason, you got to have it at Pebble Beach. You're never going back to Chambers Bay, it doesn't sound like, up in, what was it, Oregon, Washington, wherever they played that, and Jordan Spieth won. Come on, you got to do a better job. You can't put them all on the East and the West Coast. You just can't.
1: Let me ask you this question. Where would you like it to be held in the Midwest? Just as somebody who doesn't know all the golf courses in the region.
0: Well, even there's just a ton of them, I guess, Elijah. You can't have it in Chicago.
1: Mm-hmm.
0: I mean, a major city. You can't have it around Dallas, Houston, Denver. Yeah. I mean, there are major cities, Kansas City.
1: Mm-hmm.
0: Give me a break.
1: Yeah, I mean, I know there's major cities, but like we've talked about on the show before about the list of like 100 best golf courses in the U.S., like, what one of those is in the Midwest? Which ones are up?
0: Yeah, we'd have to pull up the list so I could give you a little more info on that.
1: But yeah, that's just what I was seeing, if you knew any of those off the top of your head, because I certainly don't.
0: We could run down a whole bunch of them, but I mean, come on. And then you had a question for me.
1: Oh, I saw that the Huskers unveiled new uniforms Saturday night. Got a take on those?
0: Oh, yeah, I got a take on those.
1: What do you think?
0: Who the hell cares?
1: I knew that was going to be the take. I just knew it.
0: Who the hell cares? Are you kidding me? If you are up in arms, and again, to all my buddies, to Sip and Jake and Early Break in Lincoln, to Unsportsmanlike, basically the Omaha guys have been College World Series, but if you're killing 3 or 4 hours, Schmitty, I mean, it was such a big deal. What will this reveal be Saturday night? Who the hell cared? Really? Did that move the needle on your Nebraska football fandom 1%? Because if it did, maybe I'm the old man on the lawn again, because whatever. Just don't screw with the helmet, I guess. Okay, I would, if they screwed with the helmet, then that would be something, but okay, so you're going to have the numbers on the shoulder. They're still going to be on the chest and the back, and they're going to have like a couple stripes on the shoulder and on the okay. Big damn deal. Like I finally heard somebody say this morning, it's about winning. Who cares? If you don't, there's nothing wrong with them. I don't even think there's anything wrong with them. If you want to get right down to brass tacks, they look fine to me, if that's the answer you're looking for.
1: I think I've heard more people talk about removing the patch that says winning tradition, since I don't I don't know if you have any more thoughts on that patch specifically, because I know there are some more Husker fans that have a heavier feeling towards that patch needs to be on Nebraska uniforms, but I don't know.
0: It's people older than me, my age, between our age, college kids like yourself. I mean, you gotta mix it. You gotta mix it. And in 5 years, they'll probably do a little tweak to them again. And five more years, do a little tweak to them again. Whatever. I mean, we're not Oregon. You know, we don't have 100 of them. And anytime they do an alternate uniform, that's really the 50-50. It's all up to, do the players like it? Do the kids like it? If they do, then you got to be on board and say, okay, we can get away with that for one game. But to anybody that has an issue with this, I have an issue with you having an issue. There you go. That's what I think about the
1: uniforms. All right. Got it.
0: Coming up on the Doug and Daddy Show, College World Series, Johnny Bishop going to join us from Omaha as we get ready for the winner take all tonight.
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7: Here's your Tri-Cities weather forecast. Cloudy skies with a few peaks of sun today, with daytime highs approaching 72. Southeasterly winds 8 to 15 miles per hour. Slight chance of thunderstorms. Tonight, lows dip down to about 57. Partly cloudy skies. Cloudy skies expected tomorrow. Storms likely. Daytime highs approaching 74. From the Weatherology Weather Center, I'm meteorologist Jennifer Wojcicki. Right now, 65.
0: 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It's just in different parts of the state of the Midwest, so check it out. We will be chatting with John Bishop from Omaha here in just a little bit about the College World Series, and then also American Legion Baseball with Kearney coach Josh Redmond a little bit later on. A couple other things that we want to get to. Hastings Sodbusters will be taking on the Grand Island Fighting Cranes again tonight. Again, six-team league. They're going to play each other for the majority of it. And heck, we're just down to probably a little over a month to go. But Hastings, because of the rain, they didn't get their game completed with Fremont on Saturday, so they wrapped it up yesterday. Fremont won it 10-0, but Hastings won the regular Sunday game 5-4. And for the first time this year, Grand Island has dropped three in a row, and Sedalia beat them yesterday 6-0. So going to be looking for wins tonight, 7 o'clock at Ryder Park in Grand Island. The Nebraska Siege, they are undefeated. They went to St. Joe and pulled out the win, 56-47, their closest game so far of the season. Game tied at half, but the Siege win it, and now they will be home Saturday against Iowa. I don't think it's the Barnstormers, but it would be cool. Maybe we get Kurt Warner to come back.
1: I think it's the Woo.
0: The Woo, yes. In fact, if I would dig a little deeper here. Yeah.
1: Oh.
0: You got the Fremont Woo. Moo and the Iowa Woo. Yeah. You got Minnesota. That was the exhibition game. So you got Monroe Greenheads, St. Joe Goats, Eau Claire Axemen, and the Iowa Woo. And Memphis Hound Dogs, which is really cool. Ain't nothing but a Memphis Hound Dog, baby. So there you go with the Nebraska Siege. And I know everybody that's been to one of their couple of games so far at home has had a lot of fun doing that. So check that out coming up again on Saturday. Well, we had an eight-man All-Star game on Saturday that was unlike any other. Of course, Saturday's Sertoma game and the College World Series were both moved up because of the inclement weather, and probably a pretty good thing they were and got them in. But we had a whooping, and you don't see that very often, and especially from the West beating the East. But it was a 51-0 shutout in this football game on Saturday. And when we were at camp, and Elijah, you know as well, both coaches were talking about Gage Hedstrom of O'Neill St. Mary's, and it wasn't just his show, but they had a record 624 yards of total offense.
1: Wow.
0: And they play on the big field at Hastings College, so put that into a factor. But he had 328 yards passing with three touchdowns. Excuse me. Let me make sure. 285 yards passing, three touchdowns, and 114 yards rushing and two touchdowns. Obviously, he was the offensive MVP. Loomis's Coy Meyer was the defensive MVP for the West. And then for the East, their MVPs were Cotner Coe from Why Not and Shelby Rising City's Coy Verbka, who we got to have a little fun with off air Thursday. So as I said on sports this morning, for the most part, that wraps up the All-Star Games. Now in July for the Coaches Clinic, we'll have the Nebraska Coaches Association All-Star Games. They have volleyball, they have boys and girls basketball, and they have softball in conjunction with their clinic. But once again, thanks so much to all those folks that were part of the Sertoma 8-man game. Another reminder here that the Mid-Nebraska Running Festival featuring the Eliminator Race is coming up on Wednesday, July the 1st. So we're about 10 days away from that. This will be at Kearney Catholic Star Stadium. There's going to be a fun event for all ages. They've got a youngsters track meet that starts at 5. Eric Sawinski will put on a brief clinic at 6. The Eliminator Race, up to 21 people. They run 400 yards. Last place, you're out. You get about a minute and a half to catch your breath. Do it again. Last place, you're out. And there are great prizes for that as well. So find out more. Of course, Jonathan Nicola was in with us last week to talk about it. You can go to their website, go to their Facebook, the Mid-Nebraska Running Festival coming up on Wednesday, July the 1st at Star Stadium at Kearney Catholic. What else we got going on here for you besides Nebraska football uniforms? They did pick up an oral commit from Brennan Drummond out of Charlotte, North Carolina, a 3-star recruit. According to Rivals, and he will be the 20th commit for the Huskers in the 2027 class. So that's what Nebraska has going on right there. Also was gandering at Sean Callahan's column this morning. They had the 7-on-7 camp, of course, the big first chance for some people to see Trey Taylor and all that. And he said there were a lot of people there that were rooting against Millard South, even rooting for an Iowa team from Council Bluffs. They had really good teams there. But he goes, and then, of course, Trey and the guys go, yeah, we know, targets on our back. And, of course, some of this is about just kids that shouldn't be playing at Millard South, playing at Millard South. Pick a school. Omaha Westside does it. Papillion back in the day did it. Every school that's won a state championship in Omaha over the last 30 years has done it that way. It's just a lot more acceptable now. So, but why would you be booing Trey Taylor? What the hell's he ever done to you? That's just stupid. I'm not saying I guess I shouldn't say they booed him. They were just rooting for the other team. Kind of like they did for Wyndham Clark. they were not rooting for Wyndham Clark. They were rooting for Scotty Scheffler. But it is weird when you hear the roar and then on the tee, and he won it 3 years ago, Wyndham Clark. Of course, he does have a strike against him for what he did to the locker room last year. But what are you going to do? Mm-hmm. And so he was able to fight through it, and there are New Yorkers. So, way to live up to the stereotype, New York. I'll just say that again. Way to live up to the stereotype. Also, Oak Hills in Omaha is hosting the 59th Nebraska Match Play. It's the first time hosting a men's major for the club since the Nebraska Amateur in 1990, 40 years since they hosted the Match Play Championship. And Jackson Benj, the Husker golfer on his home course, is 4-under par through 7 holes. So, again, they'll whittle it down to the top 64. I don't know the story behind this because for the last handful of years, they gave them 36 holes of qualifying and then went into the match play portion. This year, it's back to just 18 holes of qualifying, which is a little unfortunate. You don't pay a lot to get into these tournaments, but it'd be nice if you're traveling to get 36 holes, make it kind of worth your while, and then move on. But they're just doing 18 holes. But that's what's going on with the state match play at Oak Hills Country Club in Omaha. They might have to fight through some rain throughout the week as well. Been pretty fortunate this year at the College World Series with that. No long delays. John Bishop is with us. You've heard him every game of this CWS. And, of course, then they get to the finals and they bring in some flunky. We like John on the sidelines even more. What's up, JB?
8: I appreciate it. Thanks. It's been a good week so far. I wish we had a little more competitive games, but you're right about the weather, man. For a guy who burns easily in the sun, cloudy the last 2 days has been gorgeous.
0: I want you to tell us a story, and it can be whatever it is. And if you watch social media, and I haven't seen it recently, but I don't know how long ago it was. I've seen you and Kugler at the beginning of your career, sitting in the stands, maybe doing a Legion game or at Eagle Raceway, doing dirt track racing. You guys have a bond that goes way back. How did that start, and how's it continue today?
8: Oh, we met at the University of Nebraska. We were both in the journalism school, and I think it was a news writing class. It was the first class we had, and the only reason we bonded was because we were Cubs fans. You know, we found out we were Cubs fans, and we strangely have the same fatalistic approach to our Cub fandom. So, you know, we were able to connect, you know, pretty much on a you know, a spiritual basis. You know, we were always, you know, it's not with the Cubs. It's not, is the glass half full or empty? It's when does the glass fill? And that was kind of our attitude. So that's really where it started. And it still continues to this day.
0: John Bishop, not just, of course, taking care of the College World Series, voice of Creighton men's basketball and baseball, host of Unsportsmanlike Conduct there in Omaha. Give me, because we hear this every year, and I heard it over the weekend, they labeled it Omaha fatigue. It's such a long event. I'm sure that everybody that worked at Charles Schwab was pulling for Oklahoma yesterday, but by God, the fans this last weekend, I was even amazed. They're still there.
8: Well, you know, and it kind of helps when you got the series. You know, they moved the schedule a couple of years ago so that it would start on Saturday instead of on Sunday. Because, you know, the best of three used to go Sunday, Monday, Tuesday.
0: Yeah.
8: Well, that made it tough for people to get up here for the weekend. So what you've seen is, you know, there's a lot more Oklahoma fans. There's more North Carolina fans than there were during the preliminary rounds, because they were able to, you know, spend the weekend. Now, tonight will be interesting because, you know, it's a Monday. How many of these folks, you know, had planned for a long extended stay? I think that was one of the best things the World Series did, was move the schedule back. And it's really helped, you know, with the local crowds. I mean, we saw it with Ole Miss 4 years ago. We saw it with Mississippi State 5 years ago. We saw it with Arkansas. And we've seen it a little bit. There's certainly more of a Sooner tint to the stadium the last 2 days than there is North Carolina. It's not quite at the level of what, you know, Arkansas would literally convoy, you know, half the state up here. But it is better. And so tonight will be rather interesting because it's a Monday. I'm guessing most of the folks stuck around because, I mean, you don't get a chance. This is a true championship game. There's no what-ifs anymore. It's win and take the whole thing, lose, you're done.
0: So, John, what's the pitching matchup look like tonight?
8: Well, it looks, I mean, Nicklas Lauske, who started the third game for Oklahoma when they beat Georgia to get to the finals, he'll get the start for Oklahoma, but they've got two of their better bullpen arms who can go 2-3 innings at a time, L.J. Mercurius and Jackson Cleveland, who hasn't even pitched yet in the finals. They've got them ready to go. And North Carolina, they haven't announced a starter yet, but, you know, they've got some different options. They could probably do what they did last Wednesday against West Virginia. They started Folger Boas. He went one inning, wasn't particularly effective. Then they brought in another freshman, Jackson Rose, who pitched pretty well through the middle. And the big question tonight is, you know, when does their ace reliever come back in? Caden Glauber finished the game yesterday, but he did it on 60-some-odd pitches. He has pitched back-to-back days before, but never coming off as many pitches as he did in the first game. So the question will be, when do they deploy him? North Carolina famously has not lost a game that he has pitched in. They're 29-0. My guess is if we get to the sixth inning and North Carolina's got a lead, you know, they'll probably pull the trigger at some point. But, you know, in a perfect world, I would guess he would be like the eighth or ninth inning, you know, back end closer. So strangely enough, you know, these teams don't necessarily go very deep pitching wise. You know, it's basically six arms aside. They're in fairly decent shape for a best of three winner take all.
0: John Bishop with us here on the Doug and Daddy Show. Were your feelings like mine yesterday at the top of the third inning? You just went, wow, Oklahoma is just rolling and nobody's going to stop them.
8: It felt like it. I mean, you know, the confidence that they exude right now is incredible. But, you know, that's why these teams get to this point. You know, it takes two great teams, and North Carolina also has a lot of poise and no panic. I mean, they've been in this spot before. They did it against USC. They famously hadn't lost back-to-back games in 3 months, so they got a chance to show off, you know, how good they are. And that's why tonight's going to be so interesting. I think the thing to watch for tonight is, who has the most competitive at-bats? You know, Oklahoma. Yeah, Woods is making an appearance now on the Doug and Daddy Show. I'm sitting outside, and he's barking at everything.
0: As you should be.
8: But the team that has taken the most pitches has won the game per at-bat. And that's North Carolina's MO. That's what they have done all year. Oklahoma, not so much, though it happened that way on Saturday when they won. But I think the team that's got the most competitive at bats, that, you know, fouls off good strikes, you know, spits on, you know, sliders that are just off the plate, doesn't go chasing, that's going to be the team that probably wins tonight.
0: Well, and that's why Xander Mercurius just threw strike after strike after strike the first couple of innings until North Carolina kind of figured him out a little bit. Listening to Skip, he said it, Skip Johnson, head coach at Oklahoma, he said it multiple times. It has helped his young pitching staff because they have gotten off to good leads throughout most of the tournament. But I don't know that he's ever, and it's probably hard, John, to put your finger on this, what one or two things triggered the turnaround for this Oklahoma team that was barely a two seed in the NCAA tournament?
8: I think the potential was always there. They famously started something like 17-3, I think, at the beginning of the year. Then they got into the SEC, and, you know, as much as people around here probably are tired of hearing it, the SEC is clearly the best conference in baseball. And going through the rigors of that schedule is, you know, you're going to suffer losses. And I think what you're seeing is a team that, yeah, did it get hot at the right time? Absolutely. But it has a lot of young talent. These freshman arms are really good. Skip Johnson is a great pitching coach. And that's why, you know, I mean, remember, they were here 4 years ago. They had Cade Horton here last year. They had the Witherspoon brothers last year. They didn't make it to the World Series, but both those guys got drafted in the top two rounds. This is a program that develops pitching, and if you can develop that, you've got a chance in every game. You may not win every game, but you've got a chance. And I think that's really what's, you know, sparked this. Certainly, you know, the power turning on in the last month like it has helped. But at the core of what Oklahoma is a team that pitches really well and then runs the bases really well. And I think that's what they've got to do tonight. They really didn't get a chance to do that much yesterday. Famously, when Glauber came in, there were only a couple of base runners until the ninth inning. So, you know, if you can prevent the base runners, that's what's going to stop, you know, chaos from happening. So if Oklahoma is able to do that, they'll have a fighting chance. But I think the potential's been there the whole season. This is a young, talented, poised team. And, you know, they won't have the record of a national champion, but they'll have the look of a national champion if they win tonight.
0: John, side note, freshman, we're talking about Glauber for North Carolina. We're talking about the first two starters for Oklahoma, and that's just not it. Do we have to worry about they're going to go try and find the biggest paycheck after this, or are we confident that these are the type of players that will stay with their program?
8: I think the trend is that they'll stay, but you can never tell. It's highly competitive, especially in the South, you know, and you know, you never know if a big deal is going to come through. But, you know, just like with everything else, you got a lot of mouths to feed. You know, football's got to be fed, basketball's got to be fed. So, you know, there's only so much out there when it gets down to baseball. My gut tells me that, you know, they'll keep most of these guys, but, you know, would it surprise me if they lost one or two? No, because that's just the nature of the beast. But, you know, again, it goes back to coaching. You know, Skip Johnson's got a great reputation of turning guys out for the pros. And ultimately, at the end of the day, there's where your money's going to be. It's not going to be, you know, some short-term, you know, 5 or 6 figure deal that you get for 1 year from college. It's going to be that first big league contract that you sign. And if you've got a tutor in-house that has a reputation of putting guys in the big leagues, you're probably going to stay there more than you're going to chase a paycheck for 1 year.
0: Well, 11, 12, 13 days, depending how you want to count when teams arrive and what you're covering here. What's been the best moment for you, John? I mean, you get to interview a lot of people, come across a lot of people. There's been great stories from almost every team here, from the Branch brothers to Troy to Georgia's hitting going down, Texas's pitching going down. What was a cool moment for you so far?
8: Honestly, it was Friday when there wasn't even any games played. We get a chance on Westwood One to sit down with both teams and talk to them, you know, away from the field. And I was just really impressed by how the quality of the young people, you know, we talked to both the Mercurius brothers, We talked to, you know, Glauber. We talked to DeCaro. We talked to Gavin Gallagher. You know, we talked to Dayton LaChance, the catcher for Oklahoma, who's got a very unique story. He's a hockey player first from Canada. I was just really, you know, struck by how mature and how, you know, poised they are. And, you know, some of the interesting stories that they had, it reminds you that there is still a lot of good that happens in college sports. You know, we hear all about the bad. We hear all about the money. We hear all about, you know, the politics of the animal. But at the heart of it is still the young people. And it's good that, you know, and I see this a lot, too, in my travels with Creighton, obviously. But it's good to see it still happening everywhere. So for all the negative that happens that we talk about during the so-called off-season college sports, at the core of it are still a lot of really good young athletes who, you know, are going to be successes somewhere else in life besides just starring between the white lines.
0: I think, I know you haven't been on the show specifically a whole bunch outside of last week with off days, but there's been talk about this now being, people are making it a bigger deal that this is the toughest tournament in NCAA sports to win a national championship in. Are you on board with that?
8: Ooh, you know, I don't know. That's, I mean, everything is tough in its own way. You know, look at Nebraska. They were the favorites to win volleyball and they didn't win that. You know, that's a tough sport. You know, this gives you the chance for double elimination, which is unique to, you know, any other sport, this and softball, you know. I don't know. I mean, I think they're all just tough in their own way, and I hope that we don't lose the uniqueness of the format that we have in college. I know there's some talk of you know, extending it by another weekend and having 32 hosts in a best of three. I like the regional format. I think the regional format is, it's fun. It's a different challenge. You see, you have a chance to see three different teams in 3 days. I think we need to keep that, because it makes it different from all other sports. But yeah, as far as which one's the toughest, it's all tough, man. I wish I could answer that better, but I think they're all tough in their own special way.
0: Will this trend continue of having new faces each and every year? I'm trying to think how many of these teams, because nobody made it back from last year. I think Texas has as good a chance, maybe Georgia, North Carolina. I mean, we're going to have some of these teams back in Omaha next year, aren't we?
8: Oh, absolutely. But don't forget, you've got Florida and LSU that were on the sidelines. Texas A&M was on the sidelines. Florida State was on the sidelines. UCLA, after being number one from start to finish, was on the sidelines for the College World Series. So yeah, the odds that, you know, I'm sure we won't go 8-for-8 in terms of no repeat customers, but yeah, we're in a good spot here with college baseball. Better spot than I would have guessed in the NIL transfer portal era of, you know, who's, I mean, the SEC is still obviously most dominant, and so you're going to see a lot of their flavor in the tournament, but you're going to see a lot of different teams, and I think that's good for the sport. And if that trend continues, I think that'll be good for everyone.
0: Just astonishing that 3 years in a row, preseason number one didn't even make it in.
8: No.
0: Astonishing.
8: And they were number one coast to coast.
0: Yeah. And UCLA, who follows up, couldn't get there as well. Creighton okay from this first year in your mind with what's going on there with the Blue Jay baseball team?
8: Yeah, I think so. You know, it'd be interesting to see, you know, they lost a couple of guys in the portal, but it'd be interesting to see what they pull back from the portal. But yeah, I think they're in good hands with Coach Kingston. They just opened their new practice facility. So, you know, the future's pretty good. We'll see if they can, you know, get off the schneid and beat Nebraska next year. But yeah, I think, you know, all told, it was going to be tough to, you know, duplicate what they did the year before, but, you know, they certainly held their own, just kind of ran out of pitching at the end of the year.
0: All right, you can hear him along with the rest of the gang, Westwood One, here on ESPN tonight, the final game of the 2026 College World Series. John Bishop with us. Great talking with you, JB. We'll see you hopefully before fall, but have a good summer.
8: Hey, you too, Doug. Appreciate it. Thanks a lot.
0: Take care, John Bishop. Gracious with his time here on the Doug and Daddy Show, brought to you by the Kearney Chicken Coop Sports Bar and Grill, the best of both worlds in downtown Kearney. 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
0: Doug and Daddy's show, more Nebraska football news this morning, and Nebraska gets the big in-state, Bear Cottrell. That is who they were looking for out of Ashland Greenwood. Made his decision official this morning, 6'4", 270-pounder. Really had it pared down to Nebraska and Iowa, but Iowa State and Tennessee and Kansas and Minnesota and Wyoming and many others in the Midwest were looking at him. His dad, Bo, was a fullback. Excuse me, his dad, Barry, was a fullback for Nebraska. His brother, Bo, also part of the Husker football team. So he comes in with a pretty good look at the offensive line class here. So Nebraska continuing to hit the recruiting trail. This one coming out of high school, Bear Cottrell from Ashland Greenwood. Well, let's take a look at what's been going on with American Legion baseball. In fact, we want to mention that the Little League All-Star game for Kearney is tonight. They always get to play at Memorial Field, and then we're back into league play later this week, and Josh Redmond joins me. He's the head coach or manager of Kearney Pinnacle, and just getting back from Colorado after a busy weekend. Josh, good weekend, 4-1.
16: Yeah, it was. Pretty much a big bounce back weekend for us. Had a couple tough midweek games there last week with Hastings and Grand Island, and you know, sometimes a good recipe is to get out of town and play some new teams.
0: We'll talk about the importance of that in a minute, but you also, outside of maybe yesterday, you got some pretty good pitching, and I know that probably hadn't been the strength of the team the first month of the season.
16: Yeah, you know, we go into the weekend with a plan. Like I said before, you go there, you don't really know who you're going to get, like talent-wise, team-wise. And we kind of stuck with that plan. We were able to start Cole Radis there in that first game, able to get out to a lead, and we could kind of limit him, bring him back on Saturday, which was a big pivotal game there at the end, with a really good Slammers team out of Colorado, and he was able to close it for us after Cash pitched and kept us in the game and was able to close it. So we were able to manage that pitching side of things pretty well. Will Caskey pitched very well against a really good 1-6 team from Colorado. And Cash came back to start on Sunday in that championship game and was able to keep us in the game for a long part. That was a really good team full of 26 graduates all going on to play at the next level. And game kind of got away from us at the end, but we had plenty of shots to keep ourselves in it.
0: How does that, I guess, kind of change the feeling of where the team was before the weekend and where you're at now as you head into the second half of the season, the big Mike Peterson tournament, and trying to prepare for the postseason?
16: Yeah, it's one of those things we talk as coaches. There's a lot of time in Colorado after playing the doubleheader on Thursday and playing singles Friday, Saturday, Sunday. You know, after our Saturday morning game, you know, we kind of got back in the truck and we said we have to do too much. The players were kind of on themselves a little bit. That's the things that we've been trying to basically instill with them a little bit as far as kind of policing themselves and holding themselves accountable. And they came out with a lot of energy there towards the end of the tournament. So I think a lot of things clicked for them as far as playing, you know, just playing the game of baseball. Starting to understand things. We got a young group. Things starting to slow down for them.
0: Talking with Kearney Pinnacle coach Josh Redmond, how different is the summer team than what we had for the high school team this spring?
16: Yeah, it's different. Like I said before, we got a lot of young guys going to be juniors. We had four seniors that graduated and 26 on our team. And then some juniors that are going to be seniors. So it's a step up for a lot of them. We talked about kind of the jump that some of them are taking. And anytime you have a young group, it's trying to get them to understand the jump and kind of the game within the game of baseball. And like I said before, just kind of slowing it down, putting themselves like at the plate. I thought we did a really good job all weekend of not chasing early strikes out of the zone, swinging obviously there. And we put ourselves a lot of times this weekend in what we call plus territory, 2-0 counts, 1-0 counts, where we could look to do damage over the plate. And I thought we did that pretty good job over the weekend.
0: Who's starting to spark here offensively for you? We talked a little bit about the pitching. What's the offense looking like?
16: You know, it's starting to, like I said, they're grasping the idea of what the approach needs to be. And we have kids that have some pretty good power. I mean, Brooks Redhorse had a really good weekend. I can't count how many ground rule doubles he had in the gap, hitting the turf and bouncing over the fence. Peyton Meyer had a really good weekend, moving runners, putting balls in play. Will Caskey, Devin Carroll, a lot of the guys in our top of the order, Cole Radis in the five hole, hitting some guys home. And then honestly, one of the big games we had was against that Slammers team, or excuse me, that 1-6 team on Thursday. And our bottom of the order we played some small ball and we executed some bunts perfectly, did some push bunts for the lefty on the mound, had him fall in the wrong way. And they just worked their way on base, and then able to turn it over to those top of the order guys, and you know they started hitting the runners home. So we talk about those things at the end of the game, you know, doing those little things, the unselfish things in the bottom of the order, get yourself on and move runners around. That's normally a recipe for success.
0: Josh Redmond, we're talking a little Kearney American Legion baseball here, as they will be back in action against Columbus on Wednesday. Had some banged up kids and some of them didn't go out or some of them used their eligibility and decided I'm not going to play as a senior, but what's the health of your team right now?
16: We're overall pretty healthy. We haven't had much injuries You know, we're managing arms the best we can. When you go into a weekend and it's a four-game guarantee, you play five, and you have the league games on the midweeks. You got to kind of manage the arms. And then we've asked those guys to come back a little bit on short rest. And we're able to do some things with the position players if they pitch. You know, when you go to these tournaments, you can DH and you can EH, and we can give them a day off of throwing. So we've done a pretty good job of kind of managing the arms. And but overall, we are healthy. So,
0: what's the benefit? Because it's changed even since you played. You went to Colorado. You went to Kansas City earlier this year. And summer baseball for all the Tri-Cities teams is starting to do a lot more of that.
16: Yeah, it's something we've talked about, you know, us coaches in Kearney, quite a bit. You know, Legion Baseball offers a wide variety of opportunities for kids. We don't have, you know, the restrictions where you have to play in Legion-sanctioned tournaments or anything like that. So we have the flexibility to go to some of these tournaments that other organizations are doing to kind of check some of those boxes and give our kids some of those opportunities. And a lot of times at a lot lesser of a cost. So it's a lot to manage. It's a lot to, you know, you play you roll the questions around your head and how much is too much. And, you know, kind of talking to some of our going to be seniors over the weekend, they like these opportunities to go out of state and play new teams. We play Grand Island, Hastings, Columbus, you know, even the Metro, the Millard South, and Lincoln, the Southeast, Southwest. We play those teams a lot. And I think it's kind of refreshing for them to see new faces. And as you start playing some of these new teams, you're like, these guys are pretty good. And we just played with them and found a way to win a one-run game. You know, that instills some confidence in our players of, hey, if we play this way, you know, we can hang with the top tier Nebraska teams. So it's different for sure. But again, it's very manageable to do. We normally take two out of state trips per year. And I think we're going to try to stick with that too.
0: Josh, your thoughts on the only two Nebraska players in the College World Series being from Kearney and Grand Island / Donovan.
16: It's very cool. Got the opportunity to coach both of those guys, Cal Higgins and Tyler Fay from Grand Island. It's I think it tells you a lot about not only Nebraska baseball, but Tri-City baseball. Kids have a lot of opportunities. You know, you look at two pitchers that were very dominant in their high school careers and college careers. And I think it's a point to a direction of, you know, there's a lot of really, really good baseball being played in the state of Nebraska and in the Tri-Cities.
0: Do you have your pool for the Mike Peterson tournament yet?
16: Yeah, we do. We play Friday. We play Elkhorn North and Pius, and that's at 12:30 and 3. And then Saturday morning, we play at 10 a.m. and 12:30 against Lincoln Northwest in Waverly.
0: Hosting the tournament this year.
16: Yeah.
0: Tell us a little bit about, I don't think there's pressure, but you know you're in, but you also want to have a good showing when it gets to that next month.
16: Yeah, it's one of those deals where, you know, we're obviously biased here, but we think Memorial Field is one of the best facilities in the state of Nebraska for hosting and hosting a district or a state tournament. So really excited to get rolling on that. City of Kearney has been great working with us with like hotels for teams coming in. And as you well know, Kearney does a really good job of hosting events like this and giving people who are coming into Kearney a great opportunity. But on the baseball side of things, you know, we've started to kind of plant the seed of, yes, we're in on the host, but we want to be competitive in districts. We kind of want to earn our way in, even though we're already going to be there with the host seed, obviously, in the state tournament. Great opportunity to compete in district tournaments. That's the one thing on the flip side of travel and going to different tournaments out of state. We still get the opportunity to compete in district and state tournaments, which I think is really big for our players' development and experience when it comes to those bigger type of tournaments, especially for like next spring and districts and states as well.
0: All right. It'll be coming up. We'll be talking more about it. Josh Redman, manager of Kearney Pinnacle Bank Seniors here. One more, Josh, did I see that you just celebrated an anniversary?
16: I did, June 3rd. Yep. 3 years.
0: How the hell did you get married during baseball season?
16: You know, it was one of those things where she was pointing out dates, and I said, if we do it in baseball, we can do it, but understand that I'm not going to schedule around the anniversary. So we find ways to celebrate our anniversary, not necessarily on the date, but we find time on the weekend or our off Mondays to go out to dinner and celebrate us. So
0: she must really like you.
16: Yeah, she puts up with me.
0: Well, Josh, again, Columbus coming up Wednesday night. Go on and check that out when you can. There's not a whole lot of home games left before the state tournament, but Columbus on Wednesday night. And good weekend, and hopefully it keeps going this week.
16: Yep, appreciate it. Thanks for having me on.
0: Thanks, Josh. Josh Redmond joining us here on the Doug and Daddy Show in the Midway Auto Dealership broadcast booth, Midway Chrysler Dodge Jeep Ram, Midway Chevrolet Buick GMC. In the second half here of the month of June, want to make sure that you know what's going on at Midway. Great.

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1: 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Mike Boynton, assistant coach, is already promoted to interim head coach at Michigan, as Dusty May is going to be going to Dallas and the Mavericks as their head coach. So you got that little bit of news for you today as well. Go. That's what's going on in the world of sports. Anything that we missed today, Elijah, that you wanted to bring up?
8: Oh, nothing too much. But for those looking for a bit of sports before the College World Series tonight, Argentina and Austria just kicked off, so that's fun.
1: There's your World Cup. Nebraska softball getting the MAC Freshman of the Year out of Toledo. We talked about this Friday. Samantha Boulding is coming in to be a part of the Husker program as well. And we were talking golf. I did want to mention, congrats, we had another junior golf event at Lachlan and Riverside and Grand Island over the weekend and had some champions. Looks like it was a little tougher on Saturday, but Miles Elgert of Lincoln won it by one shot over Austin Yoakum of Bennington and Nate Kosmicki of Grand Island. And, of course, they're down there playing in the match play qualifier today as well. So congratulations. That was on the boys 16 and over. And more high school girls. Naren Kim won the girls by one over Molly Gock, and Kaylin Jorgensen of Minden finished third in the girls competition, as they've got a little junior circuit going on here over the middle portion of the summer. And the Royals fell behind big, lost to St. Louis 12-10. So they completed that four-game series with the Cardinals. Now they're headed to Tampa Bay. And after tonight's College World Series, we'll be back into a Royals baseball. They're not winning them all, but it seems like they're playing a little bit better, and we got a chance to talk with Ann Rogers, of course, recently about that as the Royals try to get something done positive before the All-Star break, and then that probably determines what they're going to do as they work towards the trade deadline. So looking forward to that. Phil Stanton, College Baseball Insider, will be among our guests tomorrow as we look at tonight's championship game and wrap up the college baseball season. Thanks again to John Bishop, unsportsmanlike conduct, voice of the Blue Jays, and on our ESPN coverage of the College World Series, and Josh Redman, baseball coach of Kearney Pinnacle Bank. Again, 5:45, our pregame tonight from Omaha, Oklahoma, and North Carolina. We'll see you tomorrow.
9: From the News Channel Nebraska Newsroom, I'm Brandon Shanahan. It was a record-setting weather event over the weekend as rain came through the Tri-City area. According to the National Weather Service Hastings office, Edgar, Nebraska received the most amount of precipitation in the Hastings office coverage area with 4.83 inches. On Saturday, Grand Island received a whopping 3.5 inches of rain. And Hastings cruised past the

0: Freddie Coleman. Thanks for joining us on Reggae Monday, Freddie and Harry, on Sirius XM Channel 80, as well as tune in. Always tell that smart speaker to play ESPN Radio and check us out on ESPN Plus. Oh, Joe Burrow's feeling pretty good about the Cincinnati Bengals. He's got guys on defense that won't be chasing people. They'll be catching people, he hopes. He's got an offensive line he believes in. They'll try to keep him upright. Wide receivers feeling good about themselves. Joe Burrow is feeling so good that he believes 2026 Cincinnati can be a champion like another team he was a part of in college.
1: I want everybody talking about the Bengals. I want everybody talking about what I'm saying in my press conferences. And is he, you know, you go back and watch what I said before 2019 season at LSU. You know, I feel very similarly about this team. You know, I'm so excited to get started and get moving. And I wish we would ramp this right into training camp so we can continue to improve. Because I feel like, you know, there's so much greatness that we're going to be able to achieve this year. I'm just excited to get going.
2: Well, first thing I would say, their schedule is set up for them to have a lot of success this season. But it's a difference in talking about it and going out there and producing. And for quarterback Joe Burrow, it's about remaining healthy. That's the number one thing for him. Think about the AFC North. When you talk about a guy in Lamar Jackson, can he remain healthy? Joe Burrow, can he remain healthy? Aaron Rodgers, he's older. Can he remain healthy? Although he played in 17 games last season, it's that health factor with a lot of these football teams, and for Joe Burrow specifically. Mm-hmm. Also, you have to bank on your defense. Now, their defensive line has gotten drastically better, and they brought in some guys that have had success in the National Football League, not just as an individual,
0: right. But
2: from a team aspect as well, too. So you can't sit here and say that they're not going to be better because they were so bad. They only can be not worse. They only can be better and elevate from a defensive perspective. So I'm looking forward to seeing Joe Burrow. I know the offense is going to do their thing when Joe was out there. The question is, can that offensive line protect, and can Zach Taylor as a head coach and a play caller protect his quarterback as well, too?
0: The team he plays on, the Cincinnati Bengals, have been championship-less forever. Josh Allen in the same boat with the Buffalo Bills. Justin Herbert in the same boat with the Los Angeles Chargers. If I give you those three quarterbacks, which quarterback do you believe is in the best spot to make sure that team's title drop ends the season, or in the case of Buffalo and Cincinnati, actually have a title come their way to the organization for the first time in those teams' histories?
2: I'm going with Justin Herbert. And here's why. I love the pairing of new offensive coordinator Mike McDaniel and Justin Herbert being together. Not only that, they're going to get two massive offensive linemen back, Rashawn Slater, Joe Alt. This offseason, it was a point of emphasis, offensive line. You go and sign center Tyler Biadasz. You go get offensive guard Cole Strange as well. So that entire offensive line, because you had so many injuries last year, I won't say revamp, but it's going to be different this year. Also, with Mike McDaniel as a play caller, you look at a guy in Omarion Hampton, they're going to run the football. You brought in fullback Alec Ingold to come with you as well from Miami, and then you sign a running back in Keaton Mitchell, who I think is going to be their spark plug type guy. From a running back perspective. So the run game is going to be way more valuable for the Los Angeles Chargers. I'm going with Justin Herbert. Mike McDaniel said in some sounders, right? It's all about your footwork if you're Justin Herbert and working on getting better at his footwork and getting the ball out faster. I can't wait to see what that offense is going to present for the 2026 season.
0: Yeah. I'm not going to go with this guy because one of his super fans works here, but I'm going to go with Josh Allen and the Buffalo Bills. I think of all those years of coming up short, now you have a guy that is going to be in sync with you a little bit more. Head coach comes to Joe Brady. The defense wasn't bad last year, but they're going to do some different things with Jim Leonard, be the new defense coordinator. They're going to be more of an attacking defense from all three levels of that defense. They got a lot of young guys that I think will be unleashed by Jim Leonard. I think Josh Allen and that Buffalo Bills team also opening a brand new $2 billion stadium. Nothing sells, ooh, this is a nice place, by having a team that's worthy of that place, and they are. I like Josh Allen to be that motivating quarterback after falling short versus Kansas City and falling short last year where the game was turned over a lot by him in that offense. I think they correct those kind of things, HD. That could be a very sneaky team, I believe, could get out of AFC, those boys up in Buffalo.
2: And for Josh Allen, he has a newly addition motivation as well, too. His baby girl was born this offseason.
0: That's right.
2: So those papas love their little girls. And when you talk about, you know, producing on the football field and you get to come home and see baby girl waiting for her daddy,
0: yeah,
2: that's a different ball game, man. That adds extra motivation, in my opinion, to Josh Allen.
0: I pity the boy at 15 years of age going home to his house asking his daughter out for a date, and Josh Allen shows at the front door. What do you want? At 6'6", 250 pounds, a grown man, and you want to take out his daughter? GLTY, good luck to you, thinking that's going to work involving Josh Allen's daughter. He's Harry Douglas and Freddie Coleman. It is Reggae Monday when it comes to Freddie and Harry. More than likely, it's going to happen. Giannis Antetokounmpo being traded by the Milwaukee Bucks. Is he a better partner for Jason Tatum in Boston than Bam Adebayo in Miami? This is ESPN Radio, the ESPN app, and ESPN Plus.
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7: I'm Doug Duda with the Sports Update on ESPN, your home for the College World Series, and the season ends tonight in Omaha. Our pregame at 5:45, first pitch around 6:09 as Oklahoma battles North Carolina. The Sooners won the series opener Saturday 9-3. North Carolina rallied for a 6-2 victory yesterday. Head coach Scott Forbes.
8: But this team really loves each other. And I think there's some tough love in that locker room that we don't, it never gets to me where I have to be the tough love guy. That's a credit to them in the locker room working things out, because things aren't perfect throughout the year. I've been a player, but if you have a special locker room, they work it out, even though they have difficult discussions.
7: Oklahoma coach Skip Johnson would prefer not to see one of the best freshman relief pitchers in the country in North Carolina's Caden Glauber. They are 29-0 when he pitches in a game, and yesterday he threw 5 innings of one-hit ball and 8 strikeouts.
9: He attacks the mitt one pitch at a time. He keeps the ball down. Got a quick arm, short in the back, gets on you. I think the little bit of run that he has is good, and he can locate a fastball in. If you can do those things, it'll open up one side of the plate or the other.
7: If Oklahoma wins, it's their third national title and the first since 1994. North Carolina was back-to-back runner-up in 06 and 07, looking for their first national title. Nebraska's Carson Yasa and Ty Horn will be participating in the Major League Baseball Draft Combine that begins tomorrow in Phoenix, home of the Arizona Diamondbacks. There are among 195 collegiate players and 335 overall prospects who will participate in the showcase. Yasa right now is number 171 on MLB's top 200 draft prospects list. Good news for Nebraska football and in-state. Barrett Cottrell, a legacy out of Ashland Greenwood, officially named Nebraska with his verbal commitment today. The 6'4", 270-pound standout offensive lineman from Ashland Greenwood will follow in the steps of his father, Barry, who was a fullback for the Huskers, and his brother, Bo, who also played for the Big Red. And over the weekend, Nebraska got a commitment from Brennan Drummond, a safety corner, a 3-star recruit out of Charlotte, North Carolina. Well, big news today in the world of college basketball. Defending national champion Michigan will need a new men's coach. Dusty May finalizing a deal to take over as the Dallas Mavericks head coach. In fact, Michigan has already named assistant coach Mike Boynton as the interim head coach. May led Michigan to a 64-13 record over the last 2 seasons in Ann Arbor. In his previous job, he led Florida Atlantic to back-to-back NCAA tournaments. And, of course, Michigan, the defending national champions. Well, the Hastings Sodbusters will battle the Grand Island Fighting Cranes again tonight. The game is in GI at Ryder Park, getting underway at 7 o'clock. The Kearney Pinnacle Bank seniors are coming off their best weekend of the summer, going out to Colorado and going 4-1, falling in the championship game of the tournament. And head coach Josh Redmond agreed it's been their best weekend.
6: Yeah, it was. Pretty much it was a big bounce-back weekend for us. Had a couple tough midweek games there last week with Hastings and Grand Island. And you know, sometimes a good recipe is to get out of town and play some new teams.
7: Kearney will be back in action hosting Columbus on Wednesday. The first wave is in the clubhouse at the Nebraska 59th Men's Match Play Championship going on at Oak Hills Country Club. 40 years since they hosted this tournament. And Husker golfer Jackson Benj, whose home course is Oak Hills, has the lead, 6 under par, 65. Nash Malone from Kearney Catholic, the defending state champion in Class C, shot 3 under 68. Brandon Beebe out of Kearney, 2 under 69, as did Preston Valai of Grand Island. The top 64 will advance to the match play bracket tomorrow. And the NSAA has released their Buckle Up Phone Down Cup. This is the All Activities Award for Nebraska high schools. Kearney finished 6th in Class A. Omaha Westside the winner. In Class B, Elkhorn North in Utan, Class C, and McCool Junction was the winner in Class D. That is a look at sports.
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0: So who's it going to be, or who should it be, regarding the number one pick in tomorrow night's NBA draft? Many people believe that if the Washington Wizards take A.J. Dabonta, even though the tea leaves are out there that he may not want to go there, he may want to be drafted by the Utah Jazz. What if they decide not to do that? What if they decide to go with a guy that wants to be there and Darren Peterson? Here's my advice to the Washington Wizards, and believe me, they should not worry about taking any advice from me, but it'd probably be a good idea anyway. Whoever you believe is the best player, that's the person you take. It doesn't matter if A.J. Dabonta does not want to be there or if Darren Peterson wants to be there. Whoever's the number one pick on your board, that's the person you should go with.

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4: The action has been great. The fans have been even better regarding 2026 World Cup in North America. It doesn't matter if games are being played in Mexico, Canada, the United States. The action has been terrific. The storylines have been tremendous, whether it's Leo Messi, what he's been able to do, or Ronaldo not being able to do what he loves to do playing in the World Cup. But the fans have made this maybe the best World Cup we've seen in a long time. No matter what city, what fan base, and whoever's come together in that fan base in that city, it has been absolutely tremendous. It has been absolutely terrific. I don't care if you're from Scotland or Norway or anywhere else. The fans have made the World Cup the best World Cup we've seen in a long time. And we still got another month or so to go before it's all said and done. 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
5: DraftKings Sports is live in all 50 states, and yes, that means you, Nebraska. The whole world is watching one tournament right now. Group stage chaos, knockout drama, stoppage time heartbreak. And the DraftKings Sports app is now live in Nebraska. So whether you're catching the early kickoff before work or the late match at the bar, you're in on every minute, every match, every moment, all in one app, right here in Nebraska. The world's biggest stage is in the palm of your hand. New DraftKings customers can sign up with the code TriCitySports, spend $5 to get $200 in total rewards. 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
9: Welcome to it, Mondays here, Average Joe's Sports Show. Chris Schmidt, Elijah Herbel, it's Big Red, it's Justice Rohde. Hope everyone's doing all right. A breather yesterday in honor of Father's Day, so no Average Joe Sunday Live, apologies. But back at it next Sunday.
10: Sure. We didn't miss anything on a Sunday. There was no big earth-shattering announcements that came down over the weekend, I don't think, right?
9: Well, I mean, you had Uniform Gate, which I was way off on the helmet. But, you know, it is what it is.
10: 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Maybe we talked them out of it with the block
9: sure.
10: in.
9: The block. And maybe we still see the block in on Halloween. 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

0: Yeah, well, I should call him every day.
1: Well, that's because, Coach, the one thing that he doesn't have is a national championship ring, unlike you. That's what he doesn't have. You could have money, you can have fame, but he doesn't have a natty, Coach.
0: I think he stole those.
2: Wow. Well, it's always good to have family that love you. That's so important. Yeah. Coach, yeah. I want to ask this question, and I'm just seeing it now. It just got posted. So the Nebraska coaching staff is gathering right now, or they gathered earlier today, and there was supposed to be a presentation by the offensive line coach, Jeep Wade, and it's the opponent presentation, so they were going to start looking at some of the opponents, and you have Coach Rhule and the rest of the staff, the GAs, the assistants, the analysts. I mean, it's in the conference room. And then all of a sudden, halfway through the presentation, everybody gets up and exits like there's a fire drill or something. They just walk out as a bit of a prank, as a joke. You remember anything funny like that during your guy? You know, you told us a story last week about George and his blender. Any jokes